That's Miles Davis here on NEPM playing Dear Old Stockholm. Miles, in 1956, on his Columbia Records debut, Round About Midnight, here displaying what his biographer Jack Chambers called the gentle assertiveness that turns this whole performance into a brilliant recording. Miles first recorded Dear Old Stockholm in 1952 on a session he made for Blue Note. We'll hear that date about an hour from now. And hear from Round About Midnight, Miles Davis with John Coltrane, Red Garland, Paul Chambers, and Philly Joe Jones. Dear Old Stockholm. The Miles Davis Centennial is Tuesday. More of the trumpeter's great work is on the way in this evening's Jazz on a Mode. And stay tuned as well tonight to hear selections by pianists who work with Miles, including Al Haig and Walter Bishop Jr., Red Garland, Wynton Kelly, and Bill Evans. This is 88.5 NEPM. I'm Tom Reaney. Thanks for tuning in for this Wednesday night's Jazz on the Mode for the great Miles Davis. And for thanks for your generosity during the spring membership drive of NEPM. Thanks to everyone who joined in at nepm.org. Before we get back to Miles Davis, let's continue with a Miles Davis classic. This is the Cole Porter song, All of You. It's played by the pianist Kalen Cardello.

way it feels like. You light the night, everything's all right now. I just might let you win a silly fight. I'd rather be happy than always right. But just remember, if you're getting close, I bite. He knows that's why we fit just right. For the

That's Roy Haynes here on NEPM playing My Shining Hour. From the album Love Letters, this song by Harold Arlen and Johnny Mercer. And there were Joshua Redman on tenor saxophone, Christian McBride on bass, Kenny Barron at the piano, and the late Roy Haynes on drums. My Shining Hour. Lucy Egazarian sang Hey Love and I Thought About You. That's off Lucy's new release, Hey Love, and that was her husband Grant Stewart on tenor saxophone with Turtle Hammer at the piano and Bruce Harris on trumpet. And we began that set with Kaylin Cardello. He played All of You, the Cole Porter song, as heard on Kaylin Cardello's debut album, Chapter One. Stay tuned tonight for the Bill Evans Trio Waltz for Debbie. Billy Childs plays Ask Me Now, and Miles Davis in 1952 with Dear Old Stockholm. This is 88.5 NEPM. I'm Tom Reaney. Nice to be with you on this Wednesday night with Jazz Out of Bed coming through a nice spring membership campaign here at NEPM. Thanks to everyone for your generosity and for helping to support Jazz Out of Bed on public radio here in Western Mass. Let's continue with Walter Blanding. Walter Blanding has worked for years now with Wynton Marsalis in both the Lincoln Center Jazz Orchestra and the Marsalis Quintet. Here he is playing The Nearness of You.

Alice in Wonderland here on NEPM. That's from Nat Reeves' new release, Now in Time. And that was Aaron Evans at the piano, Jeff Tane Watts on drums, and Nat Reeves on bass. Alice in Wonderland. From Javon Jackson's new release, Jackson Plays Dylan, we heard Forever Young. That featured Nicole Zoraitis with Javon Jackson on tenor saxophone. And we began with Walter Blanding playing The Nearness of You. The Hoagy Carmichael song is from Blanding's Crisscross Jazz release, The Olive Tree, featuring Ryan Kaiser on trumpet, Fareed Baron at the piano, and Walter Blanding on tenor saxophone. Bill Evans is next with Waltz for Debbie. Stay tuned for Billy Childs. He plays Ask Me Now. Childs plays on Saturday night at the Side Door. This is 88.5 NEPM, where Jazz on the Mode is funded by Writers in Progress. 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Stay tuned for Miles Davis, Dear Old Stockholm, from Miles' 1952 Blue Note session featuring piano legend Gil Coggins. Let's continue with Bill Evans with Miles Davis on Kinda Blue, and here with his trio at the Village Vanguard playing Waltz for Debbie.

0: You're listening to Jazz Radio WETF.org, the jazz station in South Bend, Indiana, and heard all around the world. 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
2: Westfield and at NEPM.org. Speaking of pianists who work with Miles, later tonight we'll cap this evening's Jazz on Med with the late Chick Corea, a new release called Forever Yours, from which we'll hear Chick playing Around Midnight and Trinkle Tinkle. For now, let's continue with Miles Davis. The trumpeter's centennial is Tuesday. And here's Miles in 1952 on the first of three dates that he made for Blue Note Records. Miles Davis came to prominence in the 40s with Charlie Parker's quintet, made a beautiful debut session as a leader in 1947 with Bird playing tenor saxophone, and then Miles rose to even greater prominence with the series of recordings he made in 1949 and 50 that became known as The Birth of the Cool. But by the early 50s, heroin addiction had begun to dominate Miles Davis's life and had compromised his leadership and brilliance and reliability in the jazz world. Inconsistency was certainly evident in some of the recordings Miles made in this early 50s period for both Blue Note and Prestige. The trumpeter made it back to his family home in Illinois by 1953, where he kicked his drug addiction and reemerged in the mid-50s as the dominant figure that he would remain for a couple of decades in jazz. Here he is in 1952 on a session that, while it has its inconsistencies, has some brilliance as well. Includes Miles playing two brooding ballads, How Deep is the Ocean, and yesterday's Dizzy Gillespie's great bebop classic, Woody and You. It begins with the first of two studio recordings that Miles would make of Dear Old Stockholm, the tune he picked up on a year earlier through his friend Stan Getz. The combo here includes piano legend Gil Coggins. Coggins, whose work in jazz was brief but brilliant. And also on this band we have J.J. Johnson on trombone, Jackie McLean on alto, Oscar Pettiford on bass, and Kenny Clark on drums. Here's Miles Davis with Dear Old Stockholm.

That's Miles Davis here on NEPM. There in 1952, concluding a session for Blue Note with two great ballads, Irving Berlin's How Deep Is the Ocean, preceded by Jerome Kern's Yesterday's. We heard Miles playing Dizzy Gillespie's Woody and You, and that was preceded by Donna, a tune also known as Dig, a tune composed by Jackie McLean. And we began the set with Miles playing Dear Old Stockholm. Gil Coggins at the piano, Jackie McLean on alto, and J.J. Johnson on trombone. That was Oscar Pettiford on bass and Kenny Clark on drums. This is the first of three studio sessions that Miles made for Blue Note Records, spanning the years 1952 through 54. This one released in a set simply titled Miles Davis, Volume 1. Miles Davis has been a perennial in Jazz on the Mode since the show's inception. Indeed, the very first cut played in Jazz on the Mode was Milestones, which we used as a theme song for the show for several years back in the mid to late 80s. And we continue to play Miles Davis's music, of course, a special emphasis this year with the Miles Davis Centennial on Tuesday. And every lick of Miles Davis's music played in Jazz on the Mode has been made possible by listener generosity. 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Music is on the way tonight by piano greats who came to prominence with Miles Davis, among them Wynton Kelly, Red Garland, and Walter Bishop Jr. Stay tuned for Al Haig. He plays Milestones and Warm Valley. And we'll also hear from Dave Brubeck and Paul Desmond. And Kenny Werner plays Dave Brubeck's In Your Own Sweet Way. It's Jazz on the Mode for Wednesday night here at 88.5 NEPM. Let's continue with Brian Lynch. Trumpeter Brian Lynch has a new release called Torchbearers. This one features the veteran alto saxophonist Charles McPherson, along with Rob Schneiderman at the piano, Boris Kozlov on bass, and Kyle Swan on drums. Here's Brian Lynch playing But Beautiful.

That's Red Garland here on NEPM with Walkin'. This jazz classic was introduced by Gene Ammons around 1950, famously played by Miles Davis with Lucky Thompson and J.J. Johnson in 1954. And here from the 1957 release, Red Garland Revisited, that was Kenny Burrell on guitar, Paul Chambers on bass, and Art Taylor on drums. A charter member of the classic Miles Davis quintet, Red Garland at the piano, that was Walkin'. That was preceded by Wynton Kelly playing Strong Man. It was composed by Oscar Brown Jr. It was recorded by Abby Lincoln with Wynton Kelly back in the day. And here from the Riverside album, simply titled Piano, Wynton Kelly there with Kenny Burrell, Paul Chambers, and Philly Joe Jones, Strong Man. And composer Oscar Brown Jr. is another of the jazz greats whose centennial is 2026. We began that set with Brian Lynch playing But Beautiful. That's off Lynch's new release, Torchbearers. Walter Bishop Jr. is next here on NEPM. Stay tuned tonight for the late Chick Corea. He plays Round Midnight and Trinkle Tinkle from a brand new release on Chick called Forever Yours. We'll hear also from Al Haig, Dave Brubeck, and Paul Desmond and Kenny Werner Trio. Jazz on the Moon on NEPM is funded by WFCR's partners, Amherst, Hampshire, Mount Holyoke, and Smith Colleges, and the University of Massachusetts Amherst, and by Better View Landscapes, a full-service landscaping company for residential and commercial clients, including design, installation, and maintenance, betterviewlandscaping.com. Billy Childs Trio is playing on Saturday night at the Side Door in Old Lyme, Connecticut. Next Wednesday, it's Camille Thurman, the wonderful singer and saxophonist Camille Thurman, back as guest soloist with the Northampton Jazz Workshop. Camille is at the Drake in Amherst next Wednesday, the 27th. And on Friday, the 29th, guitarist Kurt Rosenwinkel's quintet is at the Regatta Bar in Cambridge. In Monday's Jazz on the Moon, I'll introduce a new release. We have Kurt Rosenwinkel and the late Jerry Allen. Let's continue with Walter Bishop Jr., the piano legend, who worked with both Miles Davis and Charlie Parker, and is heard here at the Madison Club in Baltimore in 1966 on a recent rediscovery from Resonance Records called Bish at the Bank. The Left Bank Jazz Society presented this concert that finds Walter Bishop Jr. at the helm of a quartet that has Lou McIntosh on bass, Dick Burke on drums, and the legendary saxophonist and flutist Harold Vick, here with Walter Bishop Jr. in a tune composed by Miles Davis. It's known as No Blues and also as Francing.

Listeners to jazz on WETF know that improvised music can often get pretty wild and frenzied and exuberant. This is Rob Hoff inviting you to bring your week to a smooth landing with some ballads and after-hours cool-down music. Nocturne is heard Sundays at 11 p.m. on WETF-LP, the jazz station in South Bend, Indiana, and heard around the world at jazzradiowetf.org.

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That's Walter Bishop Jr. here on NEPM, playing the Miles Davis original Francing, a.k.a. No Blues, a tune that Miles introduced on Someday My Prince Will Come, and here played at the Madison Club in Baltimore in 1966 by pianist Walter Bishop Jr. That was Harold Vick on tenor saxophone, Lou McIntosh on bass, and Dick Burke on drums. This is a Discovery of Resonance Records brought out in 2022. A nice addition to the Walter Bishop Jr. discography. This one is called Bish at the Bank. This is 88.5 NEPM, WFCR FM, NHD Amherst, and WNNC 640 AM Westfield, and at NEPM.org. Peter Sokolowski is in tomorrow and every Thursday night with Jazz on the Moon. Avery Sharp is our host on Fridays. 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Let's continue with Al Haig and hear a couple of titles from the album Milestones, a beautiful duo session that Al Haig made with bassist Shamil Nasser. Al Haig came to prominence working with bands led by Dizzy Gillespie and Charlie Parker in the mid-1940s. Here he is at the piano playing Milestones.

That's Kenny Werner here on NEPM, playing In Your Own Sweet Way. Composed by Dave Brubeck, recorded twice by Miles Davis in the mid-50s. And here from an album called The Melody, which Kenny Werner made for Pure Records. There with his great trio featuring Johannes Wiedenmüller on bass and Ari Honig on drums. Kenny Werner, In Your Own Sweet Way. Preceded by Dave Brubeck and Paul Desmond. From the album 1975, the duets were heard These Foolish Things. This was recorded for A&M Records after a cruise that Brubeck and Desmond took aboard the SS Rotterdam and produced this beautiful duo album for A&M. 1975, the duets, that was These Foolish Things. And preceded by Al Haig and Jamil Nasser, they played Duke Ellington's Warm Valley, Miles Davis's Milestones. Milestones, the title track of this great session that Al Haig made with the bassist Jamil Nasser. This is 88.5 in

with Sean Cauley on bass. Keith Brown is at the piano, and Marcus Printup is here on Shove It. Tenor saxophonist Gregory Turdy. The tune is called Changing Seasons.

That's Jeremy Pelt here on NEPM playing Sandman. That was composed by Pelt. It's off the trumpeter's new release, Our Community Will Not Be Erased. Jeremy Pelt here with Orrin Evans, Buster Williams, and Lenny White. Steve Wilson played The Eyes of Love. That's a tune composed by the late Quincy Jones. That's of Steve Wilson's new release from Smoke Sessions, Enduring Sonance. And we began with Gregory Tardy playing Changing Seasons. That's of saxophonist Gregory Tardy's new release, Abide in Love. Let's continue in this Wednesday night's Jazz on the Mode here on NEPM with the late Chick Corea. In this collection that Candid Records has just brought out, it's called Forever Young. Chick Corea on this session plays some ballads. He plays tunes by Bud Powell and Duke Ellington and a couple of Thelonious Monk classics. Here's Chick Corea playing Round Midnight.

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WETF, the jazz station, celebrating over 100 years of recorded jazz. Stay right here for the best in jazz all day and all night.

The night owl is in flight. Welcome aboard. Stan the Man navigating us through some really great music. Estimated time of arrival to our final destination, just before midnight. Relax and enjoy this flight. Fasten your seatbelts.

Gabriel Cavazza off her latest release, Dia Vola, and her composition, Bossa Nova. She's there on guitar and does the vocal as well. Brand new, Dia Vola, Gabriel Cavazza. And May 2026 is Miles Centennial Month. Born Miles Dewey Davis III. May 26, 1926. Each weeknight this month, the Night Owl takes off with Miles. And on Tuesday, May 26th, his centennial, something special. And you probably have never heard it before on the Night Owl Jazz Flight. You're aboard the Night Owl, taking you on that musical journey to that place you'll know when you get

rapper Jeremy Pelt off his latest release, Our Community Will Not Be Erased. And once again, that's number one, the number one jazz recording, the top jazz recording in the USA this week and for the fifth week in a row. Orrin Evans there on the piano, Buster Williams bass, Lenny White on the drums. We opened up the set with Ulysses Owens Jr. on the drums, with Generation Y, Arena Terracubo alto, Anthony Hervey trumpet, Tyler Bullock piano, Yasushi Nakamura bass. Around the World With You, and the track we played was I'm Not So Sure. Our monitors here on the flight deck indicate that great weather is on the horizon. The forecast for our destination at midnight is clear skies, calm winds, low humidity, and a cool 80 degrees.

multi-instrumentalist Ray Oviedo off his latest release, Slight Accent. And we heard Slow Hot Wind featuring late great harmonicist Toots Thielemans, Dave K. Matthews on piano, Mark Van Wagenen bass, Peter Michael Escovedo percussion, and Phil Hawkins on the drums. We open up the set with Brian Lynch at the trumpet off his latest Torchbearers. We heard his composition Luck of the Draw featuring alto saxophonist Charles McPherson, Oren Evans piano, Boris Kozlov bass, Kyle Swan on the drum. The jazz flight is nearing our destination. Flight attendants, prepare for landing. Passengers, please make sure your seats are upright, tray tables folded in. If there are any items around you that need to be secured, please make sure they're properly stowed either under your seat or in the overhead compartment. Fasten your seat belts.

new from alto saxophonist Jesse Davis and his quartet, Spike Wilner on piano, John Weber on bass, Louis Nash on the drums. Reflections is the recording and the track, Blue Autumn. And just ahead of that, we heard from multi-instrumentalist Hendrik Merkens, this time on the vibraphone, off his latest Samba Tonto, Chelsea Nocturne. And we opened up the set with saxophonist Steve Wilson on a soprano saxophone, off his latest release, Enduring Sonats. The track, The Surest Things Can Change.

The Night Owl has landed. Thank you for joining us on board. We hope you had an enjoyable flight, and we hope you join us again on the Night Owl. Jazz flights take off Monday through Friday, 11 p.m. Eastern, only from the jazz station WETFLP, South Bend, Indiana. 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

Hey, everybody, this is Mike Finnerty inviting you to start off your Fridays on a positive note with my Morning with Mike show at 8 a.m. right here at WETF 105.7 in South Bend, Indiana, and streaming live at jazzradiowetf.org. What a better way to kick things off than the uplifting sounds of some of the world's finest artists. 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

0: Hi, I'm Gloria Krolak, host of Morning Glory. It's my pleasure to now share Monday mornings with you for a full hour, starring the vibraphone, a percussion instrument introduced to jazz in the 1930s by Lionel Hampton and Red Norvo. 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Catch the vibes at 8 a.m. Eastern Time at WETF-FM, the jazz station in South Bend, Indiana, and streaming online at jazzradiowetf.org.
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Julian Lodge. Lookbook is the song, with Scott Colley at the bass and Kenny Wallinson at the drums. Here's Colley and Lodge joining Nels Klein for Reach a Flower.

One of the great things to do on a Sunday in New York City is to stroll in Central Park. I'm David Bassey. Sunday Strollin' is the Rondette Jazz release for trumpeter and vocalist Marcus Parsley. Written by Matt Dennis and Tom Adair, Will You Still Be Mine? From Sunday Strollin'.

Sunday Strollin'. From trumpeter Marcus Parsley. That one recorded in June of 2013, but it's such a throwback sound, it almost sounds like one from the late 1940s or early 1950s. A quintet playing in a somewhat live setting with Ian Hendrickson-Smith at the tenor and alto and Roy Dunlap playing the piano. Everybody plays this one. There Is No Greater Love, Reggie Pittman and Lauren Daniels Quartet.

two very inventive arrangements on standards, one from Marcus Parsley, the trumpeter, and Will You Still Be Mine? And then There Is No Greater Love from Reggie Pittman and Lauren Daniels. Reggie there at the trumpet, Lauren at the piano, and Jonathan Peretz at the drums, Mike Richmond playing the bass.

a composition from one of the most recorded bassists of all time, Ron Carter, and Gonzalo Rubalcaba playing the piano. Mr. Bowtie is the album, and that's also the song, so the title cut of the Something Else release, which is a subsidiary of Blue Note Records, which is a subsidiary of Capitol Records. Something Else, the sort of Japanese version of Blue Note Records, and Ron Carter and his album Mr. Bowtie, preceded by the Bakersfield Music Collective, Ray Zaapeda, and Ray Zaapeda's composition, I Am That Person. The Bakersfield New Music Collective, and one that was out, recorded in January of 2017 at The Mark in Bakersfield, CA. Well, let's go to the West Coast Blues. This one goes right up the coast. The West Coast Blues from Seattle this time.

0: April 14 and 21 of 1966, a nice performance of Wes Montgomery's West Coast Blues with Wes at the guitar, Wenton Kelly, Ron McClure, and Jimmy Cobb.
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another unearthed classic from the Keystone Corner in San Francisco. Freddie Hubbard and the album Pinnacle, George Kleiben and Resonance Records doing the honors, and Giant Steps, and done up by Freddie Hubbard, the way Freddie Hubbard can do it, indeed, at the Keystone Corner in San Francisco. I'm David Bassey. We call the program Jazz with David Bassey. 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Well, another trumpeter hailed as one of the greats, a younger man than Freddie Hubbard, and this one recorded and out in 2018 for High Note Records. The trumpeter's name is Charlie Sepulveda. It's a number called Liberty, and it comes from an album called Songs for Nat. Not Nat Adderley, but this beautiful woman that he met named Natalie. Charlie Sepulveda, Songs for Nat. The band's called The Turnaround. It's on High Note, and the song is called Liberty.

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1: Find Jazz with David Bassi right here on WETF, the jazz station in South Bend, Indiana. A vibrant, energetic, elder statesman of the music, Monty Alexander was born in Kingston, Jamaica on the 6th of June, 1944. He discovered the piano when he was 4 years old and seemed to have a knack for picking out melodies by ear. By the age of 14, he was playing in nightclubs. And in 1961, he moved to Miami, Florida, where he played at nightclubs and was brought to the attention of Frank Sinatra and Frank's friend and manager, Jilly Rizzo. They were there to see an act in the next room, a Sinatra impersonator. Somebody suggested that they also check out the kid playing the piano in the front room bar. He's swinging the room pretty good, they said. Well, Monty was invited to New York City, where he met Ray Brown and Milt Jackson, and the rest is history. Monty Alexander.

Here's a swinging tribute to the music of Cannonball Adderley. I'm David Bassey. This one written by bassist Sam Jones, longtime bassist with the Adderleys, and it features Jim Snodaro, Jeremy Pelt, David Hazeltine, Nat Rees, and Billy Drummond. The song Del Cesar.

an exuberant tribute to alto saxophonist Cannonball Adderley. And why not? The album's called Jubilation, from Jim Snedero and Jeremy Pelt. It's on Savant Records and released in 2018. Sam Jones' composition, Del Cesar. Well, let's switch gears. One from East Coast trumpeter John McNeil. John McNeil with baritone saxophonist Alan Chase.

Johnny Bear playing the bass, and Matt Wilson playing the drums and slide whistle. It's on Omnitone, two pieces, duet number one, and Wanwood.

Stalwarts of the world of jazz, Quincy Davis at the drums, Steve Wallace at the acoustic bass, John Mayer, the pianist who did some time with Coltrane in the late 50s, P.J. Perry at the alto saxophone, Alto Gusto, and that one recorded way up north at the Yardbird Suite, yes, in Edmonton, Alberta, May 12th and 13th of 2017 by Cellar Live Records. It's a Paul Chambers composition, Ease It, and preceding that, Miss Turkey from Wobbly Dance Flower. That one comes from the daughter of John DeVersa. She wrote made a little picture of the song, and it's some wobbly dancing flowers. John at the trumpet, Bob Mincer at the saxophone, with Joe Bagg working that B3 organ, and Jerry Watts Jr. on the bass, Gene Coy at the drums. Wobbly Dance Flower and Ease It. After You've Gone, and interesting version of it. Let's listen.

0: the album Changes, from vocalist Ariana Nekrug, and the stamp of pianist Lawrence Hobgood, a Grammy winner many times over, and his version of After You've Gone, for Ariana Nekrug.
1: This is Brent Benulis, host of Saturday Night Last Call, during which WETF concludes another broadcast week of jazz programming. I cordially invite you to join me at 11 p.m. Saturday for an hour of quality late-night listening. Meanwhile, stay right here on WETF-LP, the jazz station in South Bend, for the best in jazz all day and all night.

the Charlie Hunter Quartet and Natty Dread, and the song called Them Belly Full. Preceding that, the Jana Now, Heaven on Earth, recorded by Ahmed Aladdin on 5/5/5, May the 5th of 2005. New Africa Suite is the album for Aladdin, with Ray Stewart, Michael Warren, Tyrone Clark, and Christopher Clark. Well, let's get one that comes from way back in the annals of history. This one recorded in Amsterdam, one of the great concert halls in the world, Concertgebouw. On November 7th, 1964, the place was set up at midnight.

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0: Find jazz with David Bassey right here on WETF, the jazz station in South Bend, Indiana. By 1988, Larry Carlton was one of the most respected and sought-after musicians in the world. I'm David Bassey. He had recorded hit records with everyone from Hoyt Axton to Henry Mancini. Then one fine Los Angeles day, gun-wielding infidels dragged him through a long and dark period of hospitalization and rehabilitation. This one moment changed his life. He continues today playing that 335. He's recorded with Joni Mitchell, Michael Jackson, John Lennon, Jerry Garcia, Tom Scott's L.A. Express, and the Jazz Crusaders. Oh, by the way, you know Kid Charlemagne from Steely Dan? Larry Carlton, Milestone.

By the early 1990s, Los Angeles was abuzz with a young jazz group called Black Note. All of the major drummers had hailed Willie Jones III as the next coming in the drum world. I'm David Bassey. It was a pleasure to watch that band play back in the early 1990s at various clubs around Los Angeles. And Willie Jones III has parlayed that into a record label of his own and a chance to give back by producing records with many of the jazz greats. Here's Willie Jones III from his album My Point Is on his own WJ3 Records. Eric Reed at the piano, Buster Williams bass, Eddie Henderson trumpet, and Ralph Moore on the tenor. Manhattan Melodies.

My Point is the album from drummer Willie Jones III, an Angeleno through and through. That means he's from Los Angeles, California, and much of jazz is recorded in Los Angeles, even today. But some musicians even fake the idea that they record in New York City. Here's one recorded in L.A. in 1999. The musician in charge, Stanley Turrentine.

0: bassist Doug Weiss, Johnny drummer Joaquin Ruckert, and a host of horn players, including Mark Turner, the tenor person, Niels Wogram at the trombone, and Joris Roloffs on the bass clarinet. The song, Molse Glace.
1: 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This is Rob Hoff inviting you to bring your week to a smooth landing with some ballads and after-hours cool-down music. Nocturne is heard Sundays at 11 p.m. on WETFLP, the jazz station in South Bend, Indiana, and heard around the world at jazzradiowetf.org.

This music on a clear day. Oscar Peterson and the Trio, live in Zurich, 1971. The Oscar Peterson Trio with Lewis Hayes, again, at the drums, and Nels Henning Orsten Pedersen at the bass. A fine band on Two Lions Music and distributed by Mack Avenue Jazz. Mack the Knife, a Kurt Weill conversation composition. Well, let's go to music from Canada and bassist Artie Roth, the quartet, and an album called Resonance on Three Pines Records. TPRRecords.ca to find their full catalog. And Artie at the acoustic and electric bass with Anthony Michelli at the drums and percussion, Mike Felice at the saxophones and reeds, and Sam Dickinson at the guitars. The song is called Sky Blues, not Blue Skies, Sky Blues. Bassist, Artie Roth.

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0: Drummer Mike Clark performed with pianist Herbie Hancock during his Headhunters period, but he says he would have liked to have played on that tune, Speak Like a Child. He's done it here on an album called Mike Clark Plays Herbie Hancock. John Davis was the pianist, Leon Lee Dorsey the bassist, drummer Mike Clark, preceded by the iconic Bob DeRoe of Schoolhouse Rock fame from his album Too Much Coffee Man with the tune Love, Webster's Definition. Tony Marino was the bassist, Jamie Haddad the percussionist, and Joe Cohen on guitar. We opened the set with pianist Joey Alexander, his album Continuance, the song Blue, with trumpeter Theo Croker. Chris Funn was the bassist, the drummer John Davis. I'm John Hill. We're listening to jazz.
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0: Here's Herbie Hancock from Gershwin's World.

The band leader is drummer and major domo at the very fine Origin Records from an album called Antwerp with his friends Bram Wijders on piano and Pete Verbist on bass, a tune written by guitarist Hal Galper called Trip the Light Fantastic, preceded by Sarah Vaughan, recorded at Ronnie Scott's Club in Jolly Old England from 1977. Sarah with Jimmy Cobb on drums, bassist Walter Booker, and pianist Carl Schroeder, Early Autumn. And opening that set, young Canadian vibist Atlee King from his album called Unconditional, an album of original compositions, save for one Coltrane tune, attesting to his great taste, of course. Atlee King with Matt Huberdeau at the piano, the flugelhorn player Brad Turner, on bass David Caballero, and the drummer Arvind Ramdas. That was a song called Now and Then from vibist Atlee King. We're listening to jazz.

That's saxophonist Bob Berg accompanying vibist Gary Burton from an album called Six Pack, with six different guitarists, by the way, thus the title. Gary Burton there with guitarist Kurt Rosenwinkel, Larry Goldings on keys, pianist Mulgrew Miller, bassist Steve Swallow, and drummer Jack DeJohnette. We opened with saxophonist Jerry Bergonzi, an album called Extra Extra, the tune Checkmate, with Cheryl Bailey on guitar. Phil Grenadier was the trumpet player, Harvey S. on bass, Luther Gray on drums. I'm John Hill. Thanks for joining me for jazz. I'll see you later. From Haiku, Joey Calderazzo with Breeze Dance.

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pianist Don Pullen's tune Big Alice from Charles Mingus's album Mingus Moves. Ronald Hampton was the trumpet player, saxophonist George Adams, Danny Richmond on drums, opening this jazz hour. Hi, I'm John Hill. I'll be your host.

0: the big band of the United States Air Force, the Airmen of Note, doing Chick Corea's Tones for Joan's Bones, featuring guest artist Ted Nash on saxophone. And on that tune, the flute introduction done by Master Sergeant Christian Barsvik and the trombonist Tech Sergeant Matt Hetwer. The Airmen of Note, that's from their 2022 Jazz Heritage Series. Ahead of that, we heard from vocalist Hannah Gill, fronting the Danny Jonacucci Big Band. The album is called Voices. Hannah Gill with Ellington's I'm Just a Lucky So-and-So. And we opened that set with music from saxophonist Corey Weeds, leading his little big band on the tune Lullaby of the Leaves, featuring an Oliver Nelson arrangement with Chris Gestrin at the piano, the bassist John Lee, Jesse Cahill on drums, and a fine little big band. The album is called Home Cookin'. Corey Weeds opening that set. We're listening to jazz. I'm John Hill.
1: 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yesteryear, such as Johnny Hodges, Artie Shaw, and Bobby Hackett, to boppers such as Joe Gordon, Phil Woods, and Roy Haynes, to the modernists such as Tony Williams, James Williams, and Terry Lynn Carrington. Meanwhile, stay tuned right here on WETF for the best in jazz all day and all night.
2: Hi, I'm Gloria Krolak, host of Morning Glory. It's my pleasure to now share Monday mornings with you for a full hour starring the vibraphone, a percussion instrument introduced to jazz in the 1930s by Lionel Hampton and Red Norvo. What's a vibraphone? Just the coolest instrument ever. Played with two or four mallets, player's preference, the vibraphone swings and sings, whispers and whistles, blends in and stands out. 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
0: Brubeck and Desmond on a little street in...

keyboardist Donald Vega, along with Louis Nash on drums. John Patitucci was the bassist. Alegria, the name of that tune, comes from the Donald Vega album As I Travel, preceded by Flowers for a Lady from bassist Charles Mingus, his album Mingus Moves, with trumpeter Ronald Hampton, saxophonist George Adams, pianist Don Pullen, and drummer Danny Richmond. Opening the set, saxophonist Lucas Pino, the album called Covers, and that was Charlie Parker's Relaxin' at Camarillo, with guitarist Alex Goodman, the bassist Rick Rosato, and drummer Alan Mednard. We're listening to jazz.

Davenport Blues. Trumpeter Johnny Coles fronting the Gil Evans Orchestra from an album called Great Jazz Standards. Preceding that, the band Monkestra doing Locomotive, the Thelonious Monk tune. Monkestra led by keyboardist and arranger John Beasley. It's from an album titled Monkestra Plays John Beasley, in addition to Thelonious Monk. And opening the set, the band Super Blue, led by vocalist Kurt Elling, with guitarist Charlie Hunter, DJ Harrison on keys, and the drummer Corey Fonville from their album The Iridescent Spree, Naughty Number 9, a Bob Dureau original from the good old Schoolhouse Rock days. I'm John Hill. Thanks for joining me for Jazz This Hour. Always a pleasure. I'll see you later. A studio track added to the collection, Nat King Cole at the Sands.

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Thelonious Monk's Brilliant Corners from guitarist Charlie Ballantyne, the album called Reflections, Introspection, the music of Thelonious Monk, Amanda Gardier there on alto sax, opening this jazz hour. I'm your host, John Hill.

0: music from pianist, composer Randy Weston, who was about 80 years old at the time of this recording in 2006, with his African Rhythms Trio. The album is called Zep Tepi, and that was a classic Randy Weston composition called Blue Moses, featuring bassist and former Sun Ra associate, among others, Alex Blake, with African percussionist Neil Clark. Thelonious Monk, an early tutor to pianist Randy Weston, preceded by saxophonist Wayne Escoffrey, along with special guest Gregory Porter, the song My Truth, a Wayne Escoffrey original. Tom Harrell was featured on trumpet on that tune, with Dave Kakoski at the piano, Ugana Okegwe on bass, Mark Whitfield Jr. was the drummer. From his album called Like Minds, saxophonist Wayne Escoffrey opening that set. I'm John Hill. We're listening to jazz.
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0: An autobiographical interlude here from the late Harry Belafonte with pianist Robert Glasper.
3: Let me tell you who I am. I'm not dead yet. So the sum total has not yet been added up. So let me tell you who I think I am. I'm one of the ones of color who got over. I'm one of the ones your bullet missed. I didn't graduate high school, not to boast about, but to puzzle over. After all, I've been awarded 34 PhDs. Honorary, they're called, because I defied the rules. I'm a dropout, not by choice, but by fate's sense of humor, by nature's design. I'm dyslexic. I'm the son of immigrants of color from an island of slaves who are dropouts also. Found their way to America's Harlem ghetto. They found no work inside the law, but with cunning, they survived on sewing the law.

Music from Cal Jader, the album called Amazonas. Fivest Cal Jader with David Amaro on guitar. The Willy Ganga was the keyboardist. The Willy Ganga. That was George Duke's nom de, what would that be? It's not nom de pin, nom de guerre, let's just say. George Duke on keyboards. Egberto Gismonti playing acoustic piano with Luis Alves on bass. Roberto Silva was the drummer. Hermeto Pascual on flute. The song Shibaba, written by Ayerto Moriera. The album also produced by Ayerto. Very nice photograph of Cal and Ayerto accompanies this package. Ayerto Moriera, just a side note here, is not doing well. There is a GoFundMe page set up on his behalf by his daughter. They are looking for a new assisted care situation. Ayerto now in his 80s and needs a little help, so you might want to check that out. Cal Jader there from the Ayerto Moriera produced album, Amazonas, preceded by vocalist Dara Star Tucker, the tune Scars Freedom, where she's accompanied by Mike King at the piano. Greg Bryant was the bassist. Marcus Finney on drums. Dara Star Tucker from her self-titled release opening that set. We're listening to jazz.

guitarist Charlie Ballantyne from an album called Reflections Introspection, the music of Thelonious Monk, Bimsha Swing with drummer Chris Parker and bassist Jesse Whitman. Before that, Norwegian drummer Snorre Kirk leading his band through his original composition called Blues Arabesque. Special guest, American saxophonist Stephen Riley, Magnus Hjorth at the piano, bassist Anders Fjeldsted, drummer Snorre Kirk from the album Going Up, and opening the set, Duke Ellington swinging Tchaikovsky's Nutcracker Suite with the composer's permission, Dance of the Sugar Plum Fairy, only in Ellington's world it's Sugar Rum Cherry. Duke Ellington from the album Three Sweets. I'm John Hill. Thanks for joining me for Jazz. I'll see you later. Ross on Roland Kirk with The Search.

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The album is called Explosive, and it describes what happens when vibist Milt Jackson meets the Clayton Hamilton Jazz Orchestra. Bags Groove, opening this jazz hour. I'm your host, John Hill.

0: the saxophone of Big Chief Donald Harrison Jr. from his Congo Square Suite Movement 3, which brings together the Moscow Symphony Orchestra and Donald Harrison drummer Joe Dyson, Zakai Curtis at the piano with Max Morgan on bass, percussionists Gerald French, Howard Smiley Ricks, Antoine Tuba Fats Wade, and Bruce Action Jackson. The Congo Square Suite, produced, composed, and arranged by Big Chief Donald Harrison Jr. Yes, he is a New Orleans Mardi Gras Indian chief in the tradition of his father. And this is a major undertaking that he's been working on for some years with the Congo Square Nation Afro New Orleans Cultural Group and the Moscow Symphony Orchestra. Preceded by music from trumpeter Derek Gardner and the Jazz Prophets from an album titled Pan Africa, the song 10,000 Ships, referencing the journey to Congo Square via the transatlantic slave trade, composed and arranged by Robert Dixon, who is the saxophonist here, Vincent Gardner on trombone, the pianist George Caldwell, Obasi Akoto on bass, Kwaku Sumbri on drums and African percussion, trumpeter Derek Gardner and the Jazz Prophets, the album Pan Africa. I'm John Hill. We're listening to jazz.
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0: Duke Ellington and his orchestra with Moonbow.

the Javier Nero Jazz Orchestra from the album Kemet, The Black Land, One Day, his Song of Hope, featuring the voice of Christy Daschle along with Dr. Nero. And opening the set, the great Pete Escovedo from an album titled Lifetime Anthology, a collection of tunes that he's performed over the years from various albums, reprised here with his family. It's really a family affair. Pete Escovedo with Congueros Sheila Escovedo, or Sheila E., Juan Escovedo, Peter Michael Escovedo on drums, Jonathan Montes at the piano, Oscar Cartea was the bassist, with trumpet players Serafin Aguilar and Stephen Monfongo Giraldo, trombonist Arturo Velasco on sax, Justo Almario, with guitarist Ray Oviedo, who wrote the tune Moving Pictures from Pete Escovedo's Lifetime Anthology. We're listening to jazz.

Guitarist Martin Taylor recorded in Nashville in 1995 a duet with Chet Atkins, the album called Portraits, that one, Sweet Lorraine. It was Janine ahead of it from vocalist Alan Harris, the album Live at Blue Llama with Irwin Hall on saxophone. And we opened with the Clayton Hamilton Jazz Orchestra. The album is called Explosive. The song Along Came Betty, featuring trumpeter Oscar Brashear. I'm John Hill. Thanks for joining me for Jazz This Hour. It's been a pleasure. I'll see you later. My Flower from Ahmad Jamal.

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saxophonist Gregory Tardy from his album In His Timing. That was The Last Shall Be First. Gregory Tardy playing clarinet exclusively on this album, opening this hour of jazz for us. Hi, I'm John Hill. I'll be your host.

0: Saxophonist Eddie Harris recorded in his hometown of Chicago from an album titled That Is Why You Are Overweight, which is a hilarious tune that was written by his wife and daughters. That was an Eddie Harris original that we heard just there, titled Tryin' Ain't Dyin', arranged by the great Richard Evans and featuring Ronald Muldrow on guitar. Richard Abrams was the pianist, with organist Odell Brown, Rufus Reed on bass, drummer Terry Thompson, and Marshall Thompson on percussion. Willie Henderson played baritone sax, with Burgess Gardner and Frank Gordon on trumpets, trombonist Steve Galloway, strings, again arranged by Richard Evans, voices arranged by Eddie Harris, the voices of Marianne Stewart, Vivian Harrell, and Marilyn Haywood. Saxophonist Eddie Harris preceded by another Chicagoan, vocalist Kurt Elling, from an album titled The Iridescent Spree by the band Super Blue. Guitarist Charlie Hunter, Kurt Elling, DJ Harrison on keys, with drummer Corey Bonville, backed up by the Hunter Tone Horns, a tune there called Not Here, Not Now. And opening the set, trombonist Audrey Ochoa, a Canadian jazz veteran, with a project that kind of grew out of the COVID period, which was really a period of unintentional woodshedding for a lot of artists. They couldn't perform, so they wound up doing a lot of composing. And we heard a tune there called The Con Artist by Audrey Ochoa from her album called Head of a Mouse, with bassist Mike Lent, the drummer Sandro Dominelli, guitarist Jim Head, Chris Andrew, keyboards. Rubim de Toledo was the bassist, Louis Tovar on drums and percussion. Trombonist Audrey Ochoa from The Head of a Mouse opening that set. We're listening to jazz. I'm John Hill.
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1: So popular, they did a jukebox version of Eddie Harris's cover of Exodus.

Robinson. You can call her Dr. Robinson if you want to, but I don't think she'd really want you to. From her album called All or Nothing, along with saxophonist Don Braden, pianist Cyrus Chestnut, Kenny Davis on bass, Vincent Ector, the drummer, of course, Marvin Gaye's What's Going On, vocalist Shrenice Robinson, preceded by Gregory Tardy, who we hear from a lot on his saxophone. This time, though, it's an album dedicated to his clarinet. Will the Circle Be Unbroken, with Regina Carter on violin. Tabor Gable was the pianist. On bass, Matthew Parrish, and Alvester Garnett was the drummer. Clarinetist Gregory Tardy from the album In His Timing. And opening the set, music from Chicago vibraphonist Joel Ross. Who Are You is the name of his album, and the song was 312, which is a familiar area code to folks in Chicago. Joel Ross, along with Emmanuel Wilkins on saxophone, the pianist Jeremy Corin, bassist Kanoa Mindenhall, and drummer Jeremy Dutton. Vibist Joel Ross opening that set. We're listening to Jazz.

If you're in the Dallas area, you've probably heard these cats. The Metroplexity Big Band. Chris Berg, the conductor, arranger. Perspective is the name of the album. That was, of course, Wayne Shorter's tune, Footprints, an arrangement that Chris Berg wrote originally for the saxophonist Chris Vidala, who spent a long time with Chuck Mangione's band. There we heard Eric Marienthal on sax with pianist Kent Ellingson and drummer John Simon. The Metroplexity Big Band, the album Perspective. And it was the Oscar Peterson Trio opening the set from an album recorded in Lugano, Switzerland, 1964, with Ray Brown on bass and Ed Thigpen on drums. It Ain't Necessarily So, from the album Con Alma. I'm John Hill. Thanks for joining me for jazz. I'll see you later. Artie Shaw with Anniversary Song.

0: Hi, this is John Hill reminding you that you're listening to WETF-LP in South Bend, Indiana. 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
1: Well, good morning, everyone, and I am so glad you joined us today for Morning with Matt here on WETFLP, the jazz station in South Bend, Indiana, and heard online around the world at jazzradiowetf.org. My name is Matt Merton, and we have some great music for you today, and I hope you will find this to be an enjoyable way to start your day this Thursday morning. And we're going to listen to some live tracks today, starting with some Horace Silver. This is the track No Smokin' from the Silver in Seattle Live at the Penthouse. This is a recording from 1965 and released in the year 2025, featuring Horace Silver on the piano, Woody Shaw on the trumpet, Joe Henderson on the tenor saxophone, Teddy Smith on the bass, and Roger Humphreys on the drums. Here is No Smokin'.

0: Thank you. Thank you very much.
1: And you just heard the track No Smokin' by Horace Silver from the 2025 release of Silver in Seattle Live at the Penthouse, which was a recording from 1965 in Seattle, Washington. Horace Silver was on the piano, Woody Shaw on the trumpet, Joe Henderson on the tenor, Teddy Smith on the bass, and Roger Humphreys on the drums. Well, up next, we're going to play the track Windows. This is from the Trilogy 3 album in 2025 with Chick Corea, Christian McBride, and Brian Blade. Here's the track Windows.

All right, you just heard the track Windows by Chick Corea, Christian McBride, and Brian Blade from the 2025 album Trilogy 3. And we're playing all live tracks today on WETF, the jazz station here in South Bend, Indiana, and heard online around the world at jazzradiowetf.org. My name is Matt Merton. The show is Morning with Matt. Thank you so much for joining us today. And the next track we're going to play is called The Believer. And this was recorded at Slug Saloon in New York City in 1966. This recording was released in 2024 on an album called Forces of Nature, Live at Slugs. Here is McCoy Tyner and The Believer.

And you just heard The Believer by McCoy Tyner from the 2024 release Forces of Nature Live at Slugs. That recording was made in 1966 at Slug Saloon in New York City. McCoy Tyner obviously on the piano, Joe Henderson on the tenor, Henry Grimes on the bass, and Jack DeJohnette on the drums. Well, we're playing all live music today, and the next track was a live recording by Miles Davis, recorded on October 1st, 1964 in Paris. This is from an album compilation called Miles in France, 1963 and 1964, the Miles Davis Quintet Bootleg Series Volume 8, and it features Herbie Hancock on the piano, Ron Carter on bass, Tony Williams on drums, and Wayne Shorter on the tenor. Here is the track, Stella by Starlight.

0: Starlight by Miles Davis from the 2024 compilation The Bootleg Series, Volume 8, which was Miles in France, 1963 and 1964. With Miles Davis on the trumpet, Herbie Hancock on the piano, Ron Carter on the bass, Tony Williams on the drums, and Wayne Shorter on the saxophone. Well, up next, as we play all live recordings today, is going to be It's Only a Paper Moon by Art Blakey and the Jazz Messengers. This is live in Japan, Tokyo, 1961, and this recording was released in 2021. Here is Art Blakey and the Jazz Messengers, It's Only a Paper Moon.
1: At this time, we sincerely hope you enjoy for my Jazz Corner of the World album, Blue Note recording of It's Only a Paper Moon. And this tune, ladies and gentlemen, we will feature. Oh, it's our Big Beat album, that's right. We will feature, ladies and gentlemen, no one in particular.

0: And you just heard It's Only a Paper Moon by Art Blakey and the Jazz Messengers from the Live in Japan Tokyo 1961 release that was released in 2021. The lineup there for Art Blakey was Lee Morgan on the trumpet, Wayne Shorter on the sax, Bobby Timmons on the piano, Jimmy Merritt on the bass, and obviously Art Blakey on the drums. Well, I think we have time for one more here. Let's do some live Nat King Cole. It's live at the Blue Note in Chicago, 1953. Here's the track, Walking My Baby Back Home.
1: Gee, it's great after being out late, walking my baby back home. Arm in arm over meadow and farm.
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1: Long harmonizing a song. I'm reciting a poem.
2: Owls go by and they give me the eye. Arthur Godfrey should be here tonight.
1: 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We starting to pet, and that's when I get her talcum all over my vest. 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

And you just heard the track Walking My Way Back Home by Nat King Cole live at the Blue Note Chicago 1953 with Charlie Harris on the bass, Lee Young on the drums, John Collins on the guitar, and of course Nat King Cole on piano and vocals. But that brings us to the conclusion of today's show. Thank you so much for joining us today here at WETFLP. And after we wrap up this edition of Morning with Matt, we cordially invite you to stay tuned throughout this Thursday for more great jazz programs to be heard only here on the Jazz Station in South Bend, Indiana, and online around the world at jazzradio.wetf.org. And as always, tonight would be a wonderful time for live music. Merriman's Playhouse and the Racklin Murphy Museum of Art are teaming up. 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Once again, thank you for joining us. My name is Matt Merton, and we look forward to joining you again next Thursday morning on Morning with Matt. Have a wonderful day, everybody.

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My name is John Clark. This is the Jazz Focus. Thank you for joining us. Today, we're going to follow up on a program we did, maybe last week, depending on what sequence you're listening to these programs in. We talked about Shorty Rogers and his Giants and some of the 8 and 9 piece bands that he recorded with and did his arrangements and compositions for Capitol Records and Victor and so forth in the early 1950s. We're going to extend that a little bit today. We finished off with one tune on that show from December 9th of 1955, done for Atlantic. It was Shorty Rogers on trumpet and flugelhorn, Bob Benevelson on valve trombone, John Grass on French horn, Paul Sarmento on tuba, Bud Shank on alto sax, Jimmy Giuffre on clarinet, tenor, and baritone. I think he played baritone on the one we listened to. Lou Levy on piano, Ralph Pena on bass, and Shelly Mann on drums. And the tune we heard was Baklava Bridge. And I mentioned there were two more tunes from that date, and we're going to be hearing them today. We started out with the first one of those two, Whale of Two Cities. Shorty Rogers had a predilection for clever titles, as we will see coming up. And we're going to end the show with the other tune from that date, The Chant of the Cosmos. And that shows up Shorty Rogers' fascination with outer space, apparently. We're going to have a number of tunes today that sort of explore that idea. So today's show is actually going to be Shorty Rogers and Jimmy Giuffre. Giuffre was featured on the three tunes from that December 9th, 1955 session, but we're going to hear the rest of the show, small group, a quintet that Shorty Rogers led. Again, Shorty Rogers and his Giants, I think it was called, might have been just his quintet, all of which feature Shorty Rogers on trumpet, not flugelhorn, and Jimmy Giuffre doing a variety of different instruments. I should mention on Whale of Two Cities, we heard him on tenor sax. We're going to hear quite a bit of tenor and baritone and also clarinet. He was a very unique-sounding clarinet player, as you will hear. So we're going to start with a few tunes from a date that was done for Atlantic on March 1st of 1955. We're going to do four tunes. We're going to hear Martians Go Home, My Heart Stood Still, Oh Play That Thing, and Bill. Martians Go Home, again, another outer space theme. He actually did four or five tunes involving Martians, so we'll hear at least one more coming up. And the band in this case is Rogers, as I said, Jimmy Giuffre on clarinet, tenor and baritone, Pete Jolly on piano, Curtis Counts on bass, and Shelly Mann on drums. And just to tell you about the tunes, My Heart Stood Still is, of course, the Rogers and Hart tune, and the other ones are all Shorty Rogers compositions. I believe he did all the arrangements on here as well. So that'll be our set coming up. Martians Go Home, My Heart Stood Still, Oh Play That Thing, and Bill. Shorty Rogers and his Giants from March 1st of 1955.

So those were sides by Shorty Rogers. I said his Giants. I don't think it was billed as that on Atlantic. I think it was just the Shorty Rogers Quintet, perhaps. Shorty Rogers on trumpet, Jimmy Giuffre on clarinet, tenor, and Barry. Pete Jolie on piano, Curtis Counts on bass, and Shelly Mann on drums. A really first-class West Coast jazz group. Many, if not all, of these performers had come out of the ranks of, for example, a Stan Kenton band and ended up on the West Coast where they were playing at the Lighthouse Inn in Hermosa Beach, and they became known as the Lighthouse All-Star in various incarnations. So we started out with a Shorty Rogers tune, Martians Go Home, from March 1st of 1955, as I said, for Atlantic. That featured Giuffre doing a particularly nice clarinet solo. He was a very understated clarinet player. He was compared to Pee Wee Russell with his tonal projection, although he really didn't sound anything like Pee Wee. Very good performance by the leader on trumpet, and Shelly Mann getting his innings in on drums. Then we heard some baritone sax on My Heart Stood Still, a Rogers and Hart tune, which also featured good piano solo by Pete Jolie. Then, Oh Play That Thing, kind of a interesting pastiche of a tune by Shorty Rogers. Part of it was Love Is Just Around the Corner, or A Smooth One, something like that. And that had some good bass by Curtis Counts. And then we finished up with Bill, a nice bright number. Not the pop tune by that name, but a Shorty Rogers composition that featured all hands. So Shorty Rogers was born in 1924 in Great Barrington, Massachusetts, or in the vicinity of Great Barrington, which is the western part of Massachusetts. He went on the road with Woody Herman when he was in his 20s and became known as a composer and arranger, as well as a fine trumpet player in the bebop style. He ended up on the West Coast and joined Stan Kenton's Innovations Band, played with them for a while, and then left to basically get off the road to raise his family. And he played regularly at that Lighthouse and made many, many recordings. Recordings for Atlantic, for Capitol, for RCA Victor, and others with various groups that we've covered in some different shows and podcasts. A very fine arranger and excellent player as well. Jimmy Giuffre was born in 1921 in Dallas, and he was touring with Woody Herman also in the 40s, although he was better known as an arranger and composer. Of course, he did Four Brothers, which gave its name to that version of the Woody Herman band. Even though Giuffre was not a full-time member of the group, he became one later on, and then joined many other bands and did many other recording sessions, kind of edging into free jazz by the time the 1960s happened. He passed away in the 2000s. He actually died not far from where Shorty Rogers was born, in Pittsfield, Massachusetts. And Shorty Rogers lived until about 1994, I believe. He died too young at 70. He was still playing very well. He had gone back to playing in his last decade or so after stopping largely just to write music and do music for movies and television and so forth. So we're going to do three more tunes from this quintet, slightly different quintet. We're going to hear Barbaro, another Shorty Rogers tune. In fact, all three are by Shorty Rogers. This is from October 26th of 1955, again with Rogers and Giuffre and Shelly Mann, this time with Lou Levy on piano and Ralph Pena on bass. After Barbaro, the Latin-influenced tune, we're going to hear another Martian tune, Martians Come Back. We heard Martians Go Home in the first set. We're not going to hear March of the Martians or Martians Stay Home. Too much of a good thing. Maybe later. And then we're going to end with a neat little composition that they recorded twice. We're going to hear the issued take of Papouche, P-A-P-O-U-C-H-E, which is a particularly nice feature for the leader's trumpet. And that was from November 3rd of 1955. So this is the Shorty Rogers Quintet, recording for Atlantic in 1955. Barbaro, Martians Come Back, and Papouche.

So there again, the Bud, or rather the Shorty Rogers Quintet, featuring Jimmy Giuffre on clarinet, tenor, and Barry, with Rogers on trumpet. And in this set, Lou Levy on piano, Ralph Pena on bass, and Shelly Mann on drums. We started out with Barbaro, that tune that had more than a nodding acquaintance to Night in Tunisia, but with a few more developed sections in there. And we get to hear Jimmy Giuffre's tenor, which was not in evidence on any of the other cuts I picked today, just by chance. Then we heard Martians Come Back, which had some fine clarinet by Giuffre, as well as great solos by the leader, and piano and bass. And then we finished up with Papoosh, a very evolved composition that was an especially good feature for the leader on trumpet, some nice baritone sax and piano as well. And these were examples of what came to be known as West Coast jazz, although it doesn't have the West Coast feel that we associate with, for example, the larger groups that Rogers recorded, or the Lighthouse All-Stars, or Stan Kenton, or any of that. This had kind of an overarching jazz influence. We hear a little almost Dixieland sound with the clarinet and trumpet in there. Definitely some swing, some bop, some cool jazz, intellectual. There's a blend of just about everything in here, and it's remarkable that only five musicians were present on most of these recordings, and the range of sounds and feeling that they got. Tribute to Shorty Rogers' compositional and arranging abilities. So we have one more tune for you. Before we do, I'll tell you that this is the Jazz Focus. My name is John Clark, and we are here together on WETF, the jazz station in South Bend, Indiana, heard worldwide on Jazz Radio, WETF.org. Our last tune will be the session made of the first tune we did today. We're going to hear Chant of the Cosmos, another outer space type of tune. And this features the larger group. This is the Giants, I guess, with Shorty Rogers on trumpet, getting a good solo here. Bob Benevelson on trombone, Val trombone, John Grass on French horn, Paul Sarmento on tuba, Bud Shank on alto, Jimmy Giuffre in this case on clarinet, Lou Levy on piano, Ralph Pena on bass, and Shelly Mann on drums. So thank you, and tune in again next week.

Good morning. Today is May 21st. It's the birthday of jazz notables Fats Waller, Bill Hallman, and Bill Barber. Thomas Fats Waller was born this day in 1904 in New York City. A prolific writer as well as performer, he copyrighted more than 400 of his own compositions. He appears on 4 soundies or movie shorts. We'll have more on Fats Waller after the break. Composer, tenor saxophonist, and leader Bill Hallman was born this day in 1927 in Olive, California. A trailblazer of the West Coast big band sound, he was a mainstay in Stan Kenton's writing stable for years and also wrote for Woody Herman, Buddy Rich, and Count Basie. His unique, complex arrangements were appreciated by critics and fans alike, especially on the Southern California scene. He won 3 Grammys and was an NEA jazz master. Bill Barber, who introduced the tuba into the modern jazz scene, was born this day in 1920 in New York. He recorded 5 albums with Miles Davis and 4 with Gil Evans. His legacy represents a body of innovative ensemble and solo work for mid-sized bands. He also recorded with Jerry Mulligan, Pete Ruggolo, John Coltrane, and others. From WETF's entire family, sincere happy birthday salutes go to Fats Waller, Bill Hallman, and Bill Barber. And happy birthday to all our listeners who share their birthdays with these jazz notables. Stay tuned for a 1-hour special on the life and career of Fats Waller. 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
1: This is JM Jazz welcoming you to the birthday hour when we pay tribute to a jazz artist born on this day. Today, it's Fats Waller.

Thomas Wright Waller was a pianist, organist, and vocalist born on May 21st in 1904, but sadly succumbed to pneumonia at the early age of 39. He was one of the most popular performers of his time, achieving critical and commercial success in the United States and Europe.

0: Yes, yes.
1: Waller is regarded as one of jazz's greatest pianists. His innovations in the Harlem Stride style laying the groundwork for modern jazz piano. He was also a prolific songwriter, with many of his compositions becoming enduring standards. Waller's first published composition, Squeeze Me, was published in 1924, followed by other songs that became standards. Here, presented by Waller, with a little help by Frankie Lane and Shirley Horn.

Waller copyrighted over 400 songs, many of them co-written with his closest collaborator, Andy Razoff. He composed many more popular songs and sold them to other performers when times were rough. But he had hundreds under his own name.

Waller started playing the piano at age 6 and became a professional organist at 15. By the time he was 18, he was a recording artist. In 1926, he began his recording association with the Victor Talking Machine Company, RCA Victor, his principal record company for the rest of his life.

Waller was so popular that Al Capone insisted he perform at his 1926 birthday party. But instead of hiring Waller the usual way, he had him kidnapped. While leaving a performance in Chicago, Waller was bundled into a car by four men and taken to the Hawthorne Inn, owned by Capone. He was ordered inside the building where a party was taking place. With a gun to his back, he was pushed toward the piano and told to play. A terrified Waller did as he was told, playing some of the Birthday Boys' favorites.

0: nigga can get around, no.
1: 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And then again I might not get home at all, Lulu's back in town.
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1: For the 1949 Broadway show Hot Chocolates, he and Razzoff wrote this song, which became a hit for both Ethel Waters and Louis Armstrong.

was the first African-American songwriter to compose a hit Broadway musical for a mostly white audience. It was called Early to Bed and featured these songs.

0: Yeah.
1: Early Chebet was an instant success and ran for 380 performances, closing in May 1944. Over 30 years later, in 1978, Ain't Misbehavin', the musical showcasing Waller tunes, was produced on Broadway and revived 10 years later. In addition to the obvious hits, it featured these other Waller songs.

Here are the words of jazz singing historian Will Friedwald. Like Louis Armstrong and Dizzy Gillespie, Fats Waller was at once a world-class clown and a true instrumental virtuoso. A combination of Vladimir Horowitz and Buster Keaton.

0: this joint, boy.
1: Yeah. 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Well, I'll knock you to your knees. What? Put this cat out of here. What? Get rid of that pistol. Get rid of that pistol. Yeah. 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Yeah. That's what I'm talking about. 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

0: heart is jumping, it's really jumping. 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I said the joint is jumping. Listen, get your pig feet, beer, and gin. 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No, no, no.
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0: A very young Pat Martino in 1967 playing Antonio Carlos Jobim's Once I Love, and he is backed up by the great organist Trudy Pitts. I'm Jana Lee Ross. 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
2: 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I'm Jake Longwell. This time around, it's an hour of free improvisational music, and we'll begin with a quartet from New York City called East Axis, with Scott Robinson on sax, Matthew Shipp piano, Kevin Ray bass, and Gerald Cleaver on drums. This is a track from their 2023 release on the Brother Mister label, the album No Subject. And here's the track, Decisions Have Already Been Made.

That's a quartet fronted by American trumpeter Herb Robertson, backed by three German musicians, Christopher Dell on vibes, bassist Christian Ramond, and drummer Klaus Kugel, respectively. From the 2025 release on the German Nemu label, Blue Transient, it's a continuous piece of improvised music divided into multiple parts. We heard Blue Transient Part 4. East Axis before that, a quartet comprised of Scott Robinson, Matthew Shipp, Kevin Ray, and Gerald Cleaver from the Big Apple. And the album No Subject, we heard Decisions Have Already Been Made. We'll begin this set with more free improvisations from Germany as we turn to a trio fronted by guitarist Georg Grisloff, along with Jürgen Dahmen on piano and Rainer Winterschlagen on trumpet. Also from the Nemu label and also from 2025, the album Rooms, and we'll listen to Zirk.

Closing that set with a duo from New York, Rose Tang, featured on guitars and electronics. She also does some improv poetry on some of the tracks on this release, teaming up with drummer Patrick Golden. Their 2024 release on ESP Disc is called A White Horse Is Not a Horse. We heard World War III, abbreviated as WW3 here. From Germany, Georg Rislov teaming up with Jorgen Dahmen and Rainer Winterschlagen for the track Zirkus, or Circus in English, from their 2025 release Rooms. 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I'm Jake Longwell. If you want to get in touch with the program, our email address is qualityradioproductions@gmail.com, and our website, qualityradioproductions.blogspot.com. If you'd like the playlist or streaming audio for this episode, it's Jazz Progressions, program 2603. We'll conclude the hour by going back to some of the roots of free improvisational jazz, as we have a pair of tracks from 1962. We'll begin with the British-Jamaican saxophonist Joe Harriott, who in the early 60s was considered by some to be the UK's answer to Eric Dolphy. This is a track from his album Abstract, sessions recorded in London in November of 1961 and May of 1962. We'll be hearing from the May session, along with Shake Keane on trumpet, Pat Smythe on piano, Coleridge Good on bass, and Bobby Orr on drums. The track, Shadows.

0: Rounding out the hour with clarinetist Jimmy Giuffre and his trio, with Paul Blay on piano and Steve Swallow on bass. Sessions recorded for Columbia in New York in July, October, and November of 1962. That track was from the October session. The album Free Fall, and we listened to the track Three We. Ahead of that, Joe Harriott on sax leading his quintet through Shadows, an early example of UK free jazz, also from 1962, from May of that year to be exact, from the album Abstract. And with that, we come to the end of this hour of the program. I'm Jake Longwell. Thank you, as always, for your company. Please join me again soon for another exploration of the wide and varied world of modern jazz. Jazz Progressions is distributed by Quality Radio Productions.
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We started off today's Collector's Choice with bebop pioneer Bud Powell playing his composition Tempest Fugit. And here's Bud again playing A Night in Tunisia.

That was Buddy Morrow and his orchestra playing Night Train. And I have a historical connect with this particular record because when I was a real little toddler, my father would put this on. I would direct the band, so to speak. Hint of the music career to come. Anyway, before that, Bud Powell played A Night in Tunisia. And here's Jimmy Smith and Wes Montgomery. And they're going to play an interesting version of the tune I just played for you of Night Train. Here's Jimmy Smith and Wes Montgomery's version of Night Train, along with Grady Tate on the drums and Oliver Nelson's orchestra.

Kenny Burrell and John Coltrane playing Freight Train. And anybody who is a fan of public television in Chicago remembers Check Please, which was a show which was hosted by Wolfgang Puck's wife, Amanda, at first. And then it was, I forgot, somebody else hosted it too, and I forgot what her name was. But they would sit and talk about the restaurant they ate at. And this was the theme song to that show, I believe, until Kenny Burrell got wind of it and threatened to sue. I think that's what the story was there. Before that, Kenny Burrell and John Coltrane played Liresto. And here's John Coltrane's classic quartet with McCoy Tyner, Jimmy Garrison, and Elvin Jones. And they're going to play Out of This World.

John Coltrane playing Out of This World. And coming up, that same band off of the album Crescent will play Wise One. And you are tuned to 105.7 FM WETF in South Bend, Indiana. Who's your jazz daddy? Mike Finnerty, the Phantom of the Bopper. That's who, playing you all the jazz. 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

We started off our second set with the great trumpet player Donald Byrd and the studio orchestra playing his composition Fancy Free. And here's Donald Byrd and Pepper Adams, and they're going to play the theme song to the old TV show Mr. Lucky.

No, you're not listening to an easy listening station. That was Henry Mancini and his orchestra playing the theme song for Mr. Lucky. And before that, Donald Byrd and Pepper Adams played that same tune in a little different context. And here's Norman Connors and his band with Hubert Laws and a few other people. I used to hear this tune all the time on the old Transitions Jazz Show out of WNIB in Northern Illinois back in the 70s when that was the only jazz show on the radio for a while. Anyway, here's Norman Connors, Dance of Magic.

That was Rudolph Johnson. And this is actually the only cut I have ever heard from this gentleman. It's called The Highest Pleasure, and it's on the Black Jazz label. And it's another one of those tunes I used to hear all the time on the transition from the Transition Radio Show. We've got another one coming up. This is Doug and Gene Karnes. Oh, I forgot to mention the cut before that. That was Dance of Magic, Norman Connors. Great, great band, great drummer. This one coming up is Doug and Gene Karnes. They're going to perform the McCoy Tyner composition, Contemplation, off of their Black Jazz album. Great, great, great vocalist. Check this out.

That was Pharoah Sanders playing the Tad Dameron composition On a Misty Night. Before that, Doug and Gene Karnes performing Contemplation, the McCoy Tyner composition. And we're going to conclude this second set of today's Collector's Choice with Gary Bartz and N2 Troop, with Hubert Eaves on piano, Stafford James on bass, and Howard King on the drums. They're going to play Si Fa Zote off their album I've Known Rivers. And you are tuned to 105.7 FM WETF in South Bend, Indiana. Yours very truly, Mike Finnerty, the Phantom of the Bopera, playing all the jazz music here for you. 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Here's Gary Bartz, N2 Troop. We'll see you at the top of the hour.

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We started our third and final set of Collector's Choice with Long Tall Dexter Gordon, along with Woody Shaw and Ronnie Matthews and Stafford James and Victor Lewis from the album Live at the Village Vanguard. We heard Ronnie Matthews' tune Let's Get Down. And here's Dex with Bud Powell, Pierre Michelieu, and Kenny Clark. And they're going to do Willow, Weep for Me.

Long, tall Dexter Gordon playing Society Red with Freddie Hubbard on the trumpet. And here's Cal Jader. Oh, before that, we had Dexter play Willow Weep for Me. And here's Cal Jader off of his album Live at the Funky Quarters. We're going to play Leyte.

Jerry Mulligan and Ben Webster playing their classic rendition of Sunday. And before that, Cal Jader from his album Live at the Funky Quarters playing Late. And we are going to conclude today's Collector's Choice with Johnny Griffin and his Big Soul Orchestra with Clark Terry and Jimmy Cleveland. And they're going to play Panic Room Blues. And you are tuned to WETF, South Bend, Indiana, 105.7 on your FM dial. 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And here's Johnny Griffin, and we will see you next time. So long, everybody. 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
1: 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This is Lori Williams, your jazz songbird, coming to you from Atlanta, Georgia. 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

That was drummer Mike Reed, People, Places, and Things with A New Kind of Dance. That was Fear Not of Man. With Greg Ward on alto, Tim Haldeman on tenor, Jason Repke on bass. Also with special guest Matthew Shipp on piano on that piece. Got music coming up from Jeff Bradfield, Jasmia Horn, Kamasi Washington, and Alfredo Rodriguez. So sit back, relax, and enjoy the music while we take this journey together. Hope you are feeling well, having a beautiful day, and a glorious night. I certainly am. Happy to be here with you. More music coming up. You're with D. Alexander,

Ms. Jasmia Horn from A Social Call, East of the Sun and West of the Moon. She's doing such a fine job. Has a tight rhythm section with her. Victor Gould on piano, Ben Williams on bass, Jerome Jennings on drums and percussion. Before that, we had the music of Jeff Bradfield from African Flowers, and that was entitled Nairobi Transit, and it was inspired by a trip that he took in 2008 to Africa with the Ryan Cohen Quartet. Jeff Bradfield on tenor, Victor Garcia trumpet, Jeff Parker on guitar, Ryan Cohen on piano, Clark Summers bass, and George Flutis drums and percussion. Next up, we have the follow-up to Kamasi Washington's project, The Epic. This is Harmony of Difference, and the title of this track is Truth. Enjoy.

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the latest from Elliot Mason, trombonist, composer, and his ensemble Creation. That was Before, Now, and After. That is the name of the actual project. The song itself is entitled Let Me Ask You Something, with the lyrics by the vocalist Sophia Nezvik, accompanied by Dan Nimmer on piano, Carlos Enriquez on bass, Ali Jackson on drums, Cyro Batista on percussion, Tim Higgins on trumpet, Brad Mason trumpet, and Joe Lovano on tenor. And before that, the music from the latest, actually, from Alfredo Rodriguez, The Little Dream, that was entitled Dance Like a Child. Music up next from vocalist Dakota Horvath, I Make a Fool of Myself.

Johnny Hartman with Hank Jones on piano, Illinois Jacquette on tenor, Kenny Burrell on guitar, Milt Hinton on bass, and Elvin Jones on drums. And this is from I Just Dropped By to Say Hello. Hello. Oh, I have to say goodbye or farewell or I'll see you soon. Share this music with your children, ladies and gentlemen. This is jazz. Sarah Vaughan and Billy Eckstein, I love.

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From Down by the River, guitarist Dennis Coffey with impressions, Phil Whitfield piano, John Barron bass, Steve Adams drums. Hello and welcome on in. You're listening to the great American music we call jazz. Dave Schwann here, thanking you so much for joining us. We have some classic stuff here from guitarist Grant Green, the great Blue Note album Idle Moments, featuring Joe Henderson on tenor, Bobby Hutcherson on vibes, Duke Pearson on piano, Bob Cranshaw bass, and Al Harewood on drums, a 1963 session for the Blue Note label. Here is the alternate version of a tune from Idle Moments, Grant Green's Jean de Fleur.

Now, there's a perfect example of something that's always going to sound good, no matter how old it is. That was recorded in November of 1963. It's a tune called Jean Dufleur by Grant Green. And actually, it is an alternate version of the tune that came out on the Blue Note album Idle Moments. That version we just heard, the alternate version, is on the CD reissue. Nonetheless, Grant Green on guitar there, Joe Henderson on tenor, Bobby Hutcherson on vibes, Duke Pearson on piano, Bob Cranshaw, the bassist, and Al Harewood on drums. What a great sextet for Idle Moments, the name of the album from Grant Green. You're listening to Jazz with Dave Schwann. We thank you, as always, for joining us. And up next, Louis Nash and his quintet. This was recorded back in 2011 at Corey Weed's Cellar Jazz Club in Vancouver, British Columbia. The quintet, Rennie Rosnes on piano, Peter Washington on bass, Jimmy Green on sax, and Jeremy Pelt probably playing flugelhorn here, because this is a ballad by James Williams, Arioso.

0: Thank you for James Williams' Arioso.
1: And thank you to Lewis Nash for giving us the title and the composer. As Lewis said, James Williams' music, Arioso. And that was drummer Lewis Nash with his quintet. It's from the recording The Highest Mountain, recorded at Corey Weed's Cellar Jazz Club in Vancouver in 2011. With Lewis on drums, Rennie Rostas piano, Peter Washington bass, Jimmy Green on soprano sax, and most likely on flugelhorn, Jeremy Pelt. 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

0: Miles, of course, with Miles Ahead, the title cut from the album of the same name, a 19-piece orchestra conducted by Gil Evans with Miles. The recording done in 1957. Among the many people in this band, Lee Konitz is on alto sax. Lee played with Miles in 1949 and 1950 for the great Birth of the Cool sessions. Also on bass here, Paul Chambers. And of course, Paul was the bassist for Miles in the late 1950s and into the 1960s, of course, appearing on albums like Kind of Blue. And we should add that Miles is playing flugelhorn on this album, not trumpet, adding a mellow sound to his already distinctive technique on the instrument and blending very well with the orchestrations from Gil Evans. You're listening to Jazz with Dave Schwann. Our thanks once again for joining us. Please stay with us. We have a lot of great music ahead.
1: Hey, everybody. This is Mike Finnerty inviting you to start off your Fridays on a positive note with my Morning with Mike show.

Tony Bennett with Dave Brubeck at Lullaby of Broadway from the White House Sessions, 1962. How about a visit to Dizzy's Club Coca-Cola in New York City? In March of 2009, Eric Reed and Cyrus Chestnut were featured as duo pianists. Desron Douglas joined them on bass, Willie Jones III on drums, and we are fortunate to have a recording from those sets. It's called Plenty Swing, Plenty Soul. Here is Eric Reed and Cyrus Chestnut with All the Things You Are.

Eric Reed and Cyrus Chestnut, duo pianists at Dizzy's Club Coca-Cola in March of 2009. And of course, All the Things You Are. It's from their recording Plenty Swing, Plenty Soul. Yes, indeed. Desron Douglas on bass there with Willie Jones III on drums. Dave Schwann here, and you are listening to the great American music we call jazz. Our thanks once again for joining us. We heard music by James Williams a little while ago, Arioso, played by Lewis Nash and his quintet. Let's hear from James himself at the piano, with Richard Davis on bass and Ronnie Barrage on drums. Benny Golson's classic tune, I Remember Clifford.

I Remember Clifford, the classic tune from Benny Golson, and the title tune from the CD from three wonderful musicians here: James Williams on piano, Richard Davis on bass, and Ronnie Barrage on drums. James Williams, of course, was a very accomplished pianist, as you obviously heard, but an accomplished, talented composer. I first heard bassist Richard Davis with the Thad Jones Mel Lewis Big Band. I think he was the founding bassist of that ensemble. And Ronnie Barrage, a very accomplished drummer playing in all different styles and genres of music. All three of them mixing together very well here for I Remember Clifford. You're listening to Jazz with Dave Schwann and trombonist Michael Deese with music by Cedar Walton. Something in Common.

Cedar Walton's tune, Something in Common. It's from trombonist Michael Deese, in this instance, from his recording Reaching Out, with Michael on trombone, two sax players here, Ralph Bowen and Walt Weisskopf on vibes, Ben Gillis, Luther Allison on piano, Peter Brendler on bass, and Zach Edelman on drums. We thank you so much for joining us this hour and hope you enjoyed all the great American music we call jazz. Dave Schwann finishing up with Gabriel Mark Hasselbeck from his recording Mid-Century Modern Volume 2 and Joe Henderson's Mamacita.

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A disciple of Charlie Parker, alto saxophonist Jackie McLean with I'll Take Romance, along with Walter Bishop Jr. piano, Jimmy Garrison bass, and Art Taylor on drums from the Blue Note album Swing, Swang, Swingin'. Hello there. Welcome on in. Dave Schwann here. You're listening to Jazz, and as always, it's a pleasure to have you aboard and a pleasure to bring you this great music. Here's a tune by Jackie McLean, written in tribute to his idol, Charlie Parker, done by three alto saxophonists, Vincent Herring, Bobby Watson, and Gary Bartz, all getting together at Smoke in New York City on the occasion, roughly, of Charlie Parker's 99th birthday anniversary. Sets done in August and September of 2019. And they are joined by David Kikoski on piano, Yasushi Nakamura bass, Carl Allen on drums from the recording Bird at 100. Here is Jackie McLean's Bird Lives.

Vincent Herring, Bobby Watson, Gary Bartz, three alto saxophonists paying tribute to the man, Charlie Parker. Bird. The tune, of course, Bird Lives by Jackie McLean. The title, by the way, comes from the phrase, of course, Bird Lives, which was seen in and around New York on subway walls and building walls just after Charlie Parker's passing in 1955. So here, Vincent, Bobby, and Gary all in tribute to Bird at Smoke in New York City. The album called Bird at 100, and they were joined by David Kikoski on piano, Yasushi Nakamura bass, and Carl Allen on drums. You're listening to Jazz with Dave Schwann and tenor saxophonist Ralph Moore up next with Roy Hargrove on trumpet. Here is Roy's tune called Into Dawn.

a tune by the trumpet player we heard, the late Roy Hargrove. As talented a composer as he was a player, the tune called Into Dawn. It's on Ralph Moore's CD, Furthermore. Ralph and Roy teaming up there, of course, Ralph on tenor and Roy on trumpet, Benny Green on piano, with Peter Washington on bass and Victor Lewis on drums. And you're listening to Jazz with Dave Schwann. Here's Joey Alexander.

0: Joey Alexander with his tune Affirmation 3. It's from his recording Warna, W-A-R-N-A. Joey joined by two friends who have appeared on previous releases that Joey has recorded. At least one person, of course, Larry Grenadier on bass here, and Kendrick Scott on drums. Dave Schwann here. Thank you so much for joining us. Please stay with us. We have a lot more music ahead.
1: This is Brent Benulis, host of Collector's Choice, inviting you to join me here at WETF on Wednesdays at noon for a session of Jazz from New England, during which we will listen to jazz giants of yesteryear, such as Johnny Hodges, Artie Shaw, and Bobby Hackett, to boppers such as Joe Gordon, Phil Woods, and Roy Haynes, to the modernists such as Tony Williams, James Williams, and Terry Lynn Carrington. Meanwhile, stay tuned right here on WETF for the best in jazz all day and all night.
2: Hi, I'm Gloria Krolak, host of Morning Glory. 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
0: We get back to the blues with guitarist Dave Stryker in just a couple minutes, but first, here is Oregon.

from the recording Northwest Passage, a tune called Over Your Shoulder, written by two members of the group Oregon. We heard Ralph Towner on a 12-string guitar and also Mark Walker on percussion. Dave Stryker up next, joining the WDR Big Band out of Cologne, Germany, and under the direction of Bob Mincer. This is from the recording Blue Soul. Here's Dave's tune called Blues Strut.

That is guitarist Dave Stryker with a great band, the WDR Big Band out of Cologne, Germany. Bob Mintzer, not only conducting and arranging the tune, by the way, called Blues Strut, but also soloing on tenor sax, Billy Test soloing on organ, and of course the composer Dave Stryker on guitar for Blues Strut. It's from the recording called Blue Soul. You're listening to Jazz with Dave Schwann and Tim Warfield.

a tune that was a big hit in the 1960s by a lady named Bobby Gentry, Ode to Billy Joe. Number of jazz people have done it over the years. Here is a very fine example of how that can be turned into a jazz piece by Tim Warfield. It's from his recording Jazzland. Tim on sax, Terrell Stafford on trumpet, Pat Bianchi on the Hammond B3, Byron Landham on drums, and Daniel Sedonik, additional percussion. Well, we heard from Vincent Herring a little while ago in a tribute to Charlie Parker. This is something from Vincent's CD called Simple Pleasures, Once in a Lifetime.

Vincent Herring from his recording Simple Pleasures. That is a pleasure to listen to. It's called Once in a Lifetime. Vincent on alto sax, Mulgrew Miller on piano, Richie Goods the bassist, and E.J. Strickland on drums. And before that, Tim Warfield with Ode to Billy Joe. We thank you so much for joining us this hour and hope you enjoyed all the great American music we call jazz. Dave Schwann finishing up with Walt Weisskopf from his recording Fountain of Youth and Double Date.

0: This is Dave Schwann reminding you that you're listening to WETFLP in South Bend, Indiana. 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
1: Welcome to Talking Jazz. My guest today is trumpeter, composer, educator, John Raymond. Welcome, John.
2: Thanks, Monica. Thanks for having me.
1: It's good to have you here, and we finally made it after many attempts because there's something exciting in your very new future that we're going to tell people about. But I think first we should introduce you a little bit and where you come from. So give us the synopsis of John Raymond, the musician.
2: I grew up in the Minneapolis-St. Paul area in Minnesota. Started playing piano when I was in second grade, I think it was. Not too long after, maybe 3 years after that, I started playing trumpet. Not really any particular inspiration per se, but just kind of started in fifth grade band, like a lot of young music students do. And was just really fortunate to have some great teachers right from the get-go who gave me a lot of opportunities to play, not only in school, but kind of setting me up with some like extracurricular activities. And I remember, I think I was in sixth grade, we formed an elementary school brass quintet, and we were playing for a masterclass at the University of Minnesota. I mean, that was just like the biggest possible thing I could have imagined at that point, which was pretty cool. But I kept playing all through middle school and high school, and it wasn't until maybe like middle high school years where I kind of caught the bug, so to say. I remember I was hanging out with a friend who was a bit older than me, and he played a bootleg recording that would have been in the early 2000s of Nicholas Payton live at the Dakota Jazz Club when it was then in St. Paul. The recording starts off with like a 8-bar drum solo, and then Nicholas comes in just like blazing. I mean, it's like super up-tempo, tune, and he just comes in blazing this line. I don't remember the exact thing of what happened other than I just said to myself, probably internally, I don't think out loud, but I said to myself internally, I have to do that. There's something about that. It just like really gripped me. So for the next couple years, I really dove in hardcore on my own. I didn't really have a teacher, but I just was like listening to a lot of recordings and playing along with them and kind of going from there. And then I went to school for trumpet performance, not actually jazz studies, but trumpet performance, classical trumpet performance at the University of Wisconsin in Eau Claire. So it's a smaller state school campus in Eau Claire, Wisconsin. And I went there primarily because the trumpet teacher I had met a couple years prior. I was actually an alum of Indiana University and has taught at UW-Eau Claire for, I mean, I guess since I was born, so a long time. And his name is Bob Baca. I got to know him and heard him play, and I was considering some other schools on the East Coast, some conservatories, but I just knew that I wanted to study with him, and I knew that if I did that, that would get me at least where I thought I wanted to go. And so all through my undergraduate education, I didn't really, again, have a jazz teacher. I was still kind of learning on my own through transcribing and listening to albums and forming my own bands. Even at that point, I think the first official recording I did, which is not available anywhere intentionally, was my freshman year of college. Like, got a whole bunch of people together in the band room at University of Wisconsin, Eau Claire, and recorded a bunch of original compositions. And that was kind of the genesis of me wanting to be sort of like a quote unquote solo jazz artist, whatever that means. That was kind of my college years. And then in 2009, I moved to New York initially to pursue a master's at SUNY Purchase College, which is just outside of New York City. My real reason for moving there was just so I could live in New York City, of course, and just be immersed in the scene and go to as many jam sessions as I could and meet as many of my heroes as I could. So I was in New York for about 8 years. Over that span, really kind of went headfirst into the solo jazz artist thing. made a bunch of recordings. I think I made 4 or 5 recordings while I was there in New York. Was also at that point starting to figure out how to book my own tours all around the country. And I didn't really realize it at the time, but I think that was fundamental for me in terms of kind of growing my career. Definitely giving me more experience, just being on the road and band leading and recording, like I said. And that all sort of led me to applying and actually getting hired at the Jacob School here at Indiana University. And so I've been here since 2017, continuing to record and tour, play as much as I can, and just be a part of the community here. So
1: great story. Thank you for sharing that all, and a great model, you know, for how to really strategically build a career. You know, what I really liked is that you kept pointing out, well, I had to, you know, I had the goal of being a solo artist, because you have to set yourself in which direction is it going, and that's crucial. And I also liked, you know, how you described the experiences of hearing something. And the first song we're going to hear is actually Kenny Wheeler's song, if I get that right. Mm-hmm. So was that somebody in that mantra of influences, especially since you put it as like the title track and then the name, band name, and everything?
2: You know, funny enough, Kenny Wheeler was never somebody who was a big influence on me initially, but I think over the years, the more I've listened to his music, the more I feel like I resonate with it, the more I study it, the more I'm enamored by it. And I feel like he's one of those kind of people who, I guess in some ways, he's been an acquired taste for me and has been somebody that I feel like I really gravitate to compositionally and even just playing-wise, too.
1: Mm, very cool. So obviously you gravitated so much to make that your title track. So the first one we're going to listen to is Kind Folk, the Kenny Wheeler tune, and also the name of the band. This is on your album Why Not, and we're going to hear my guest today, John Raymond, on trumpet, and Alex Loray on alto saxophone, Noam Weisenberg on bass, and Colin Stranahan on drum.

0: That was Kind Folk, and this was from the album Why Not by my guest John Raymond today, the Kenny Wheeler song, and also the title of the band that John Raymond had put together. And I love the title Kind Folk. You know, there's so many association of folk, of sweet people. And then the next one we're actually going to listen to, you know, Downbeat said his most pastoral effort, something that soldiers together built for Frisell's sonic ideal with the hint of Milesian tone. That's a big sentence, but I think it puts a lot of things together, and the group is called Real Feels. So give us a few of your thoughts of this down to earth, where we grew up kind of tone that you're setting. Mm-hmm.
1: So the band, as you mentioned, is a trio of mine called Real Feels, which we've played together now for, it's pushing, I think, 8 or 9 years. It's a group with Colin Stranahan on drums, who was also in the Kind Folk band that we listened to, as well as Gilad Hexelman on guitar. And it's a bassless trio, so it's a little bit unorthodox in that way. But as I was kind of getting that band going, and we were starting to record and tour and play more, I found myself gravitating towards wanting to write original music that, I don't know, kind of has some certain like melodic and harmonic sensibilities to it that is a little more folky and a little more, yeah, I guess to use that word, pastoral, which I associate with certain other things when I think of that word. Bill Frisell, like you mentioned, I think is one of those people who I associate that with. I think of like certain ECM recordings, maybe with Keith Jarrett or whoever else. But, you know, really for me, it was kind of this process of beginning to write music more from a place that I felt really comfortable harmonically. You know, the jazz tradition that we learn, it's pretty sophisticated harmonically. I think what's been really fun for me over the years is to write, I guess, more folky or simple harmonies in the songs that I'm writing, but find sophisticated ways of implying, or the fancy nerdy way of talking about it is like superimposing other harmonies, more sophisticated harmonies on top of the simple folky sort of layer of things. One of the results of all that was this song, Where We Grew Up, which I released in 2019. And it has the core members of Real Feels, who I mentioned, as well as a really amazing duo of musicians that go by the name of Endless Field. Those musicians are Jesse Lewis on guitar and Ike Sturm on bass. And then also incorporated another friend of mine who is an amazing pedal steel guitar player and sort of synthesizer wizard by the name of Ben Lester. So he's kind of sprinkled in on this one as well.
0: Cool. Well, thank you for taking my job and getting all the people in there. That helps a lot. But it's also interesting that it's just a single, so that tells you, you know, this is the 20 going close to the 2020, so the old making a whole album is not necessary anymore, but we can share music at any time and put that together.
1: I was going to say too, an interesting part about this song was that as a Real Feels trio unit, we recorded this song 2 different times in the studio, and it never felt right to put in either of those studio albums that we made. And so actually what the process was for me of putting it together and why it was sort of a single was mainly because I took one of those sessions that we did and then wanted to sort of produce it a little more and add some other layers to it. And that's when I brought in the Endless Field guys and my pedal steel synth friend as well. And that was kind of my first foray into sort of this like Pro Tools world where, you know, you can take a track that has like its foundation in spontaneity and sort of improvisation that was happening amidst the trio, and kind of beef it up and add some other layers to it. So that's kind of actually how it came about.
0: Very cool. Yeah, and that's the world we're going into, you know, our what we do with the tech world, combining it. So let's have a listen. Where We Grew Up, a single released in 2019. Here we go.

0: That was Where We Grew Up, a single released by my guest today, John Raymond, who you also heard on trumpet and who led his group. It was real fields in endless fields combined. And, you know, talking about combination, I mean, you're a great example of lots of different hats and putting it together. You're an educator, you're a musician, you're also an advocate for, you know, putting music out there. You're an entrepreneur. You started the Trumpet Summit, a great podcast franchise that's going out there. What's your driver? How do you pull your goals together and move forward and plan all these endeavors and make them happen?
1: It's funny because I think there's a couple places where it comes from. One is just kind of like a little bit of restlessness of just always wanting to be doing things. And usually that involves doing multiple things at the same time. They always overlap in some way, which is always more difficult. But so I don't know why I keep doing it to myself, but here we are. So I'm sure that's part of it. I think another part of it is I just get so interested in a certain thing that I think how I'm wired is I just want to sort of see that through to the end. And it's really out of this desire to kind of grow and learn and be inspired. And like you mentioned, the Trumpet Summit podcast, I've done two seasons of that. And it really was kind of, for me, born out of this kind of moment during the pandemic that I just felt like I wanted some fresh inspiration from other trumpet players. And the thought came to mind, well, let's try maybe interviewing people. And then the thought came to mind, I'm sure other people would like to hear this too, you know, just kind of following those inspirations, I guess. I know you can probably relate to that too, because you do a lot of the same kind of thing yourself. It's, you get inspired by thinking about this one thing, and then you just kind of go head first into it.
0: Yeah, it confirms all my theories. I'm always an advocate that I'm saying that as jazz musicians, you train your brain all the time to move forward, to improvise, and you instill in yourself this growth mindset to keep going forward, which is the ingredient of any entrepreneur, to have this growth mindset. You know, I look around and keep seeing the confirmation and the examples, and which tells you if you train your brain in this moving forward and following things and going with the moment, improvisation, but also this belief in growth, you know, it's trainable. It's not something that falls from heaven. Mm-hmm. So you have to engage, and jazz musicians just are prone to do that more because you train your brain every day. It's like exercising, you know, you go run every day, and the more you do, the better you get at it. So the more you train your brain in that endeavor, the better it works.
1: Totally. I couldn't agree more. Yep.
0: So I love that. And of course, if we were going to actually listen to the whole IU jazz faculty now training their brains and move forward during the time of the pandemic, when everybody was wondering what we're going to do, it sounds like you guys went into the studio and did something.
1: Yeah. I mean, it was one of those things that I think it was late fall of 2020, and we were all just, you know, doing our best at that point. And the thought came to mind, well, why don't we all write some music and get into the studio together and record this and then put it out. So yeah, I think it was January 21, we got together and recorded on campus at the Joshi studio. And then kind of over the coming months after that, we kind of put all the pieces together and have been able to kind of share some of this music over the last few years. So
0: And this is a really great track. You know, I guess it's one of your originals, North. So we're going to hear North, and it's called The Pandemic Sessions. Makes

0: that was calling a single or a track from the upcoming release Shadowland by my guest today, John Raymond. And it's a collaboration between John Raymond and S. Carey of Bon Iver fame, and brings a lot of worlds together. So you have the Wisconsin world where, you know, you met and Justin Vernon went into his cabin. And then we have the IU world, where actually the label that's putting out Bon Iver's music is right here in Bloomington. Yeah, we're absolutely excited to have this available by September 15. But also, I would like to hear from you. Yeah, this is coming up, but I'm sure there are some other projects and dreams and goals in the making. What's next and how are you going to put this out?
1: I guess I should say that the album comes out, as you mentioned, September 15th. The soonest thing that's up next after this is a bunch of tour dates in promotion of the album. And so we're doing a handful of dates this fall. I'll actually be in Bloomington playing at the FAR Arts Center on Friday, October 6th. We'll have Ross Gay as a special guest, which will be really cool. We're going to do something kind of improvised, spontaneous with him as a band, which will be really fun. With putting all of these tour dates together, there's probably, I think, 15 dates that we have across the country so far this fall. And I'll look forward to doing more, hopefully on the West Coast as well in 2024, and maybe internationally as well. It's kind of the goal. But I've been booking and managing all of these dates myself. So putting together all of the logistics for everything and doing that, wearing plenty of the other hats that we wear as jazz musicians in 2023 and entrepreneurs and band leaders, as you well know. That's kind of the biggest thing on my agenda for the next little bit. I've got some other ideas sort of germinating for future projects and things, but I really am excited to be able to play some of this music live. We'll have a five-piece band with us, with S. Carey and myself, and actually Gordy's going to join us on a couple dates as well on the East Coast. And I'm ecstatic to actually flesh this music out live. We're playing in some really cool venues, and it should be pretty special. So I'm looking forward to it.
0: You're right. That's a lot of hard work, and I'm sure it'll pay off. But the big reward is to see this out there and to see the audiences and get together. So for people to find out where, when, how, what's the best place to go to?
1: You can go to my website, john-raymond.com, and you'll find some more information about the album as well as other things that I've done and my background. If you go to any streaming platform and look up my name or my name and Shadowlands, all this music and the other music we heard will come up too. You can also find me on social media, Facebook and a little bit of Twitter, Instagram.
0: X, it's called.
1: Yeah, sorry. Yeah, it's not Twitter anymore. That's weird. And I just joined TikTok too. So we're
0: going to
1: see what happens.
0: Gotta go with the flow. All right. John/Raymond.com, right?
1: Yeah, that's it.
0: Very cool. Well, thank you, John, for sharing all this with us. And we're really excited about this album. You know, even listening in the car, you already got the attention of the driver getting excited. So on a real system, it'll sound really great. But yeah, wonderful, wonderful music. Check it out. Shadowlands. We're going to hear the track Transient, featuring, of course, John Raymond on the trumpet, and S. Carey, Aaron Parks, Jeremy Butcher, Dave Devine, Chris Thompson, and some tracks with Gordy. Check it out, get it, support it. Thank you, John.
1: Thanks, Monica. This has been a fun.

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My guest today was trumpeter, composer, educator, John Raymond. 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
4: 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I'm Leslie Fuller, a.k.a. 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This hour, let's listen to an amazing live concert with Freddie Hubbard Quintet in New York City in November of 1982. You're going to hear Freddie Hubbard on the trumpet, Bill Saxton on the tenor sax, Hilton Roos on the piano, Curtis Lundy on the bass, and Carl Allen on the drums.

0: Thank you very much, ladies and gentlemen. 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Good night. Good night. Mein Damen und Herren. Now, this is America. First of all, I would like to say good evening, ladies and gentlemen.
1: Good evening.
0: And say welcome to Lush Life. That's a good name for a club. This will stop me from liking it. It's a pleasure to be here once again in the Big Apple.
2: Yes, sir.
0: I never left. Anyway, let's hear it again for these talented young men up here. To the saxophone. Joe Saxon. The drummer. Just in from Milwaukee, Wisconsin. You believe that? Milwaukee. Hey. Paul Allen. Paul Allen. I know you've seen this young man. He's with Betty Carter and Johnny Griffin. Mr. Curtis Lundy, I'm basically. And this young man over here on the keyboards. Hey. Yeah. Let's hear it for Mr. Hilton Ruiz. Hilton Ruiz. Can we hear for the trumpet of Freddie Hubbard? This is good. This is good. I'm playing jazz again, you know? Yeah. I never really quit playing it. Okay, right. Okay, the first song we played was a song written by Freddie Hubbard. I haven't told you the title yet. I mean, get this guy out of here. You can't have that. Did he pay to get in here? I'm just kidding. The first song was called The Intrepid Fox, and the second one was called Skydive. Okay? Now we're going to play a song written by a young drummer. And he calls this The Sacrifice. The Sacrifice. I'm not

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